0: That was Dorothy Dandridge singing How Long Has This Been Going On?
1: How glad the many millions of Annabelle...
0: Not yet, Frank, not yet. Hang on. How Long Has This Been Going On is a song that was cut from Funny Face, but then was used in the 1928 show Rosalie. Before that, we heard Brandon Uranovitz, Max von Essen, and Robert Fairchild singing Swonderful from the not that recent, but 10 years ago, Broadway show of An American in Paris. But that song originally appeared in the 1927 show Funny Face. And we started this set off with Tony Bennett and Diana Krall singing My One and Only, also from Funny Face. All of these songs, of course, music by George Gershwin and lyrics by Ira Gershwin. 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My name is James. I'll be with you for the rest of this hour, playing the music of Broadway and beyond. We are celebrating tomorrow's birthday of George Gershwin, born on September 26th, 1898. Coming up next, you heard him butt in there just a minute ago. It's Frank Sinatra. He's going to sing a song from the 1928 show Treasure Girl. Here is I've Got a Crush on You.
1: How glad the many millions of Annabelles and Lillians would be to capture me

0: That was Lena Horne singing I Got Rhythm. Before that, Sarah Vaughan sang Bidin' My Time. Both of those songs originally from the 1930 show Girl Crazy. And we started that set off with Frank Sinatra singing I've Got a Crush on You. Originally from the 1928 show Treasure Girl. 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
0: Coming up next, I've got a set of songs from the 1935 show Porgy and Bess. We're going to begin with Norm Lewis from the 2012 revival singing I Got Plenty of Nothing.
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0: That was Lena Horne and Harry Belafonte singing There's a Boat That's Leaving Soon for New York. Music by George Gershwin, lyrics by DuBose Hayward and Ira Gershwin. Before that, Pearl Bailey sang It Ain't Necessarily So. Music by George Gershwin, lyrics by Ira Gershwin. And we started that set off with Norm Lewis and the Company of the 2012 revival of Porgy and Bess, singing I've Got Plenty of Nothing. Music by George Gershwin, lyrics by DuBose Hayward and Ira Gershwin.
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0: 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We'll continue our birthday celebration of George Gershwin with a set of songs from the 1937 film Shall We Dance? Here are Ella Fitzgerald and Louis Armstrong singing Let's Call the Whole Thing Off.

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0: That was Billie Holiday singing They Can't Take That Away From Me. Before that, Stephen Pasquale sang They All Left. And we started the set off with Ella Fitzgerald and Louis Armstrong singing Let's Call the Whole Thing Off. All of these songs from the 1937 film Shall We Dance? Music by George Gershwin, lyrics by Ira Gershwin.
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0: Coming up next, I've got a set of songs from the 1937 film A Damsel in Distress. First up, here is Sarah Vaughan singing Nice Work If You Can Get It.

That was Judy Garland singing A Foggy Day in London Town. Before that, Ella Fitzgerald sang Things Are Looking Up. Before that, Nicole Henry sang I Can't Be Bothered Now. And we started this set with Sarah Vaughan singing Nice Work If You Can Get It. All of these songs originally from the 1937 film A Damsel in Distress, music by George Gershwin, lyrics by Ira Gershwin. Well, that's about all the time we have for tonight. I've got one more song for you, and this is an appropriate goodbye song. It's one of the last songs that George Gershwin ever wrote. He died tragically young at the age of 38. So we're going to hear from the 1938 film The Goldwyn Follies. We've got Dinah Washington singing Our Love Is Here to Stay, music by George Gershwin, lyrics by Ira Gershwin. And with any time we have remaining, we're going to hear a Promenade from the 1937 film Shall We Dance. Stay tuned for Offbeat Roadhouse. It's coming up next at 8 o'clock. My name is James. Thanks for listening to On With the Show. Have a good weekend. Take care of yourselves and each other. Happy anniversary to any listeners who might be celebrating an anniversary tonight. I'm pressing my luck. I'm going 2 weeks in a row. I think you're out there. I'll be back next week with that special jazz marathon edition of On With the Show, and I do hope you'll join me. Here's Dinah Washington.

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1: Ralph Graves, your host for this hour of music here on CharlottesvilleClassical.org. So happy you could join us. We're going to begin with a work by Antonio Vivaldi. This is one of his many violin concertos. It's the one in D major, RV 234, L'Inquietudine, or The Restless is his subtitle, written around 1735. This performance is with the Europa Galante and Fabio Biondi.

Fabio Biondi and the Europa Galante performed the Violin Concerto in D Major, RV 234, L'Inquietudine, by Antonio Vivaldi. 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Ralph Graves along with you, and we continue with the work by Chinese composer Yi Zhuagang. He first came to international prominence with his piece Starry Sky. It was featured in the opening ceremony of the 2008 Summer Olympics in Beijing and has since built on that international reputation. This is his Cantonese suite, Opus 51, written in 2005. Performing is the Deutsche Staatsphilharmonie Rheinland-Pfalz, directed by Frank Olu. The music of Yi Zhuagang.

0: Frank Ohlu conducted the Deutsche Staatsphilharmonie Rheinland-Pfalz in a performance of the Cantonese Suite, Opus 51, of Yi Zhua Gang.
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0: Ralph Graves, your host for this hour of music here on CharlottesvilleClassical.org. We continue with a piano sonata by Franz Joseph Haydn. This is part of a set that was published in 1774 and dedicated to Prince Nicholas Esterhazy, who basically made Haydn's career. This is a performance with Anna Marie McDermott, the sonata in F major, Hoboken Listing 16, number 23 of Franz Joseph Haydn.

The Sonata in F Major, Hoboken 1623, by Franz Joseph Haydn and Marie McDermott performed. Ralph Graves, your host, and we continue with a work by Felix Mendelssohn. This is one of the 12 string symphonies that he wrote as a teenager. They were initially designed to be composition exercises, but all of them were performed for the family at family gatherings with professional musicians. This is the String Symphony No. 5 in the key of B-flat major, written in the year 1821. Performing is the English String Orchestra, directed by William Boughton.

William Boughton conducted the English String Orchestra in a performance of the String Symphony No. 5 in B-flat major of Felix Mendelssohn. We're going to finish up this hour of music with a work by Mexican composer Arturo Rodriguez. This is Amanecer, or Sunrise, for harp, written in the year 2012. Janet Paulus performs.

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Welcome to Classical Prelude. I'm Ralph Graves. Our featured work is Lebendung Begraben, Opus 40, by Otmar Schoeck. We begin with the Organ Concerto No. 2 in the key of G major by Thomas Arne. This is Robin Seven Williams, organ soloist, performing with Catalina, directed by Adrian Shepard.

0: The Organ Concerto No. 2 in the key of G major by Thomas Arne. That was Robert Seven Williams, organist, along with Catalina, directed by Adrian Shepard. You're listening to Classical Prelude on Charlottesville Classical. Our featured work is Lebendig Begraben, Opus 40, by Otmar Schoeck. This is Michael Nagy, baritone, the Bard Festival Chorus, and the Orchestra Now, directed by Leon Botstein.
1: Poltertes, abscheuliches Geroll von Schutt und Hirte, wuternden Gebeinen. 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

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Sie trollen sich nach Hause.

Lebedig Begraben, Opus 40, by Otmar Schuck. We heard Michael Nagy, baritone, the Bard Festival Chorale, and the orchestra now, directed by Leon Botstein. This has been Classical Prelude with your host, Ralph Graves. Thanks so much for listening.

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Welcome to Classical Prelude. I'm Ralph Graves. Our featured work is the Symphony No. 6 in E-flat minor, Opus 23, by Nikolai Myaskovsky. We'll be hearing the Academic Symphony Orchestra of Moscow State Philharmonic and the State Academic Russian Chorus, conducted by Kirill Kondrashin.

Symphony No. 6 in E-flat minor, Opus 23, by Nikolai Myaskovsky. That was the Academic Symphony Orchestra of Moscow State Philharmonic and the State Academic Russian Chorus, conducted by Kirill Kondrashin. This has been Classical Prelude with your host, Ralph Graves. Thanks so much for listening.

0: 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It's time for local news. Last week, Governor Abigail Spanberger outlined plans for stricter regulations on data centers. Our VPM News correspondent Hannah Davis-Reed has more.
1: Transparency and energy were two main issues of focus in the plan, as well as environmental concerns.
2: Our accountability framework has several new high standards for emissions, water usage, noise pollution, and land use, and will create pathways for existing data centers to retrofit their facilities.
1: Many parts of the plan require new laws from the General Assembly, meaning many of those changes are months away. Spanberger did immediately ban state agencies from entering non-disclosure agreements for commercial data centers with few exceptions. Local governments can still enter into those agreements, a practice Spanberger says she wants to ban. Hannah Davis-Reed, VPM News.
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Good morning and welcome to Classical Sunrise on WTJU, your arts companion for our community. My name is Ken Dale. I'll be your host until 9 o'clock with classical music to help you start your day. It's great to be with you this morning. 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

Well, it's great to be back in the announcer's seat. I was down at the beach last week with beautiful blue skies and gorgeous weather, and that's not what we have this morning. Currently, it is 55 degrees outside, cool and cloudy with some light rain still falling in the area. That rain will taper off to overcast skies and high near 59 to 60 degrees today. It'll warm up a bit on Thursday, and then some very pleasant conditions with highs in the 70s and lows in the 50s coming on Friday and through the weekend. Well, coming up this morning on Classical Sunrise, we have concertos for oboe and for horn, a pair of overtures, and just so much, much more. Again, I'm Ken Nail, and this is Classical Sunrise. Let's start our selections this morning with music from Friedrich Chopin. Here is his Mazurka No. 38 in F-sharp minor. Martha Argerich does the honors.

0: Argentinian pianist Martha Argerich performing the Mazurka No. 38 in F sharp minor, music of Frederick Chopin. And that was from a 2011 release on the Warner Classics label.
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0: By the time of his late symphonies, Joseph Haydn was really expanding the definition of what a symphony could be. But you have to consider he composed over 100 symphonies, so we can expect there was some evolution in his style throughout his career. Now, this early work, we're going to showcase a more intimate and pleasant side of the symphony. Performing the Symphony No. 9 in C major of Joseph Haydn is the Austro-Hungarian Haydn Orchestra, led by Adam Fischer.

0: A symphony from Joseph Haydn this morning on Classical Sunrise. His early symphony, number 9 in C major, performed by the Austro-Hungarian Haydn Orchestra, led by Adam. And apologies for that. And it was the Austro-Hungarian Haydn Orchestra, led by Adam Fischer, in that performance. 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
0: If you've ever studied the women's suffrage movement in England, you know that the women involved weren't messing around. Composer Ethel Smith was heavily involved in the suffrage movement and indeed spent time in Holloway Prison for breaking windows. She also composed the suffragette anthem, The March of the Women. Well, we'll skip the streets this morning and meet Ms. Smith in the drawing room with her piano sonata, Number 1, performing as Liana Cerbescu, music of Ethel Smith.

0: Music of Ethel Smith for your classical sunrise. That was her piano sonata number 1 in C major. Iana Serbescu was our pianist.
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2: 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Come on, John and Jane Q. Citizen, show some moxie. 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
1: Cool, brisk flavor, it's gone, gone, gone when you listen to that Jazz Marathon. Yeah!
0: That's right. Show some moxie. 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

Music from Bernard Herrmann showing his softer side there in a selection from North by Northwest. Now, that was entitled Conversation Piece. That performance was by the Slovak Radio Symphony Orchestra, led by Joel McNeely. We've got more classical music coming up in the 8 o'clock hour. Hope you'll stick with us. My name's Ken Nail. 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The time is 7:49. And now an overture from Franz Schubert to wrap up our hour. This originally composed for a opera entitled The Magic Harp, and then later repurposed as the overture to a Singspiel entitled Rosamunde. It usually goes by the second title, but I'm going to go with the first one today. Here's the overture to The Magic Harp. The Prague Sinfonia Orchestra is led by Christian Benda.

0: The 2026 WTJU Jazz Marathon is just around that proverbial corner, and we invite you to sing along with us. Beginning at 6 a.m. September 28th and running for a solid week, we will celebrate the 100th birth years of Miles Davis and John Coltrane with more than 30 shows looking at their huge impact on modern jazz. We'll also have a wide variety of other jazz and blues programming and live music from our stage each night. The Jazz Marathon is the Jazz Department's annual fundraiser for WTJU, and we encourage you to get an early pledge in at WTJU.net.
1: That's right, the Jazz Marathon coming up, and I have a show on the Jazz Marathon. I'm not on my normal Wednesday morning slot. However, I'm on Thursday morning from 6 to 8 a.m. So if you're an early riser, you might want to check out my show. The theme is Jazz at the Philharmonic. That was actually a series of live concerts from the 1940s and 50s with jazz players typically playing at classical venues. Some really outstanding performances, so you'll hear a lot of kind of hard bop. You also hear some great vocalists, including Ella Fitzgerald and Billie Holiday. So check it out if you're interested. Jazz at the Philharmonic, Thursday morning, 6 to 8. I'll be hosting. And welcome to the 8 o'clock hour of Classical Sunrise here on Charlottesville Classical WTJU 91.1 worldwide on charlottesvilleclassical.org. My name is Ken Nail. I'll be with you until 9 this morning. We concluded the 7 o'clock hour with the overture to The Magic Harp, music of Franz Schubert performed by the Prague Sinfonia Orchestra under the direction of Christian Benda. Well, looking outside at the weather, it's currently 57 degrees outside, cool and cloudy, and that will continue today. The early rain we had this morning will taper off to overcast skies. We'll get a high of around 59 to 60 degrees today. It will warm a bit on Thursday, and then we have some very pleasant conditions with highs in the 70s, lows in the 50s, and a pretty fair amount of sun coming up on Friday and through the weekend. So, you know, grin and bear it, and the weather will get better. The Charlottesville Symphony Orchestra presents Masterwork 1, The Firebird, on September 25th and 27th. Musical director Benjamin Rouse opens his 10th anniversary season with Stravinsky's Firebird Suite and violin soloist David Sariti performing Vaughan Williams' Violin Concerto. Tickets and details are at artsboxoffice.virginia.edu. Well, we've got an oboe concerto from Vivaldi coming up pretty soon here on Classical Sunrise. Stay tuned for that. It is 8:03 a.m. My name is Ken Nail. You know, we finished our last hour with an overture. We're going to begin this hour with an overture, one from about 28 years earlier and in a very different sort of style. This is from Domenico Cimarosa and the overture to a comic opera entitled Il Matrimonio Segreto, or The Secret Marriage. The Nicholas Esterhazy Sinfonia is led by Alessandro Amoretti.

And a sprightly overture from Domenico Cimarosa to start our 8 o'clock hour. That was the overture to Il Matrimonio Segreto, The Secret Marriage. Nicholas Esterhazy's Sinfonia was led by Alessandro Amoretti. WTJU is supported by the Tuesday Evening Concert Series, presenting the Philadelphia Orchestra String Quartet on Tuesday, October 6th at Old Cabell Hall. Characterized by its luscious and rich strings, the distinctive sound of the Philadelphia Orchestra String Quartet has been shaped and honed over decades. Tickets and information are at tecs.org. Well, as we said, it's a bit of a dreary morning out there, so let's brighten your mood a bit with an oboe concerto from Antonio Vivaldi. This is his concerto in C major, catalog listing RV447. Our soloist is Gordon Hunt, and he is supported by the London Chamber Orchestra, led by Christopher Warren Green in this 1989 recording.

0: A little dose of Vivaldi for your classical sunrise. Gordon Hunt was our oboist with the London Chamber Orchestra led by Christopher Warren Green. That was the Oboe Concerto in C Major, catalog RV447. 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Tours include Court Square, where Charlottesville began, Black Barbers of Charlottesville, and the historic Downtown Mall. 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
0: That's right, the WTJU Jazz Marathon is coming up. I won't be on the air next week for Classical Sunrise, but I will be on the air Thursday morning, 6 to 8, with Jazz at the Philharmonic, some classic live performances from the 1940s and 50s. I hope you'll tune in, and I hope you'll support us, too.

from composer Frank Ticelli. That was Tex-Mex on the Riverwalk from his collection of San Antonio Dances. The performers were the Dallas Wind Symphony, led by Jerry Junkin. 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It's 8:32. My name is Ken Nail. Thanks for listening here in Charlottesville and wherever you are, all around the world. Now, our next piece is one of four horn concertos composed by Wolfgang Amadeus Mozart. Now, all of them were written for his friend Joseph Ludgeb, whom he had known since childhood. And it should be pointed out that Ludgeb was a very skilled player, and the instrument he used was very different from the valved horns we use these days. The natural horn of the period had no keys, and it required many lip trills, hand stopping, and rapid tonguing to get the effects and the notes that Mozart composed. Performing the horn part this morning is Martin Owen with the Manchester Camerata, led by Gábor Takis-Nagy. This is the Horn Concerto No. 3 in E-flat major of Wolfgang Amadeus Mozart.

0: Martineau and On the Horn, and the Manchester Camerata led by Gábor Takacs-Nagy. That was the Horn Concerto No. 3 in E-flat major of Wolfgang Amadeus Mozart.
1: 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I'm Shari Barbour, and this is All Those Notes. Franz Schubert stood less than 5 feet tall. He had curly black hair and wore little wire-rimmed glasses. His music lies between the classical and romantic periods, and he wrote a lot of it. This Austrian violinist and teacher, who was known for his piano and chamber music, devoted his life almost entirely to composition. He said, "I work every morning. When I have finished one piece, I begin another." Composer of more than 600 songs, the Lieder Prince established the art song as a major art form. He turned poems into complete musical experiences with melody and harmony that expressed all aspects of human emotion. He was in awe of Beethoven and his masterpieces. They actually met in 1822. Catalogs list 9 symphonies, same as Beethoven. However, parts of more exist in various forms. Symphony No. 8 is one of music's great mysteries. The Unfinished, as it is called, has 2 completed movements and the sketch of a third. One of its familiar melodies can be found in a cartoon featuring a little ghost who uses tools and ordinary objects to help the distracted composer finish the work. The nickname Great for his 9th symphony refers to the size of the work and distinguishes it from his 6th symphony, The Little Sea. None of his symphonies were performed during his lifetime, and not one was published until some 50 years after his death. Scarcely known while he was living, Franz Schubert has been dubbed not only the last of the great classical composers, but one of the world's greatest. I'm Shari Barbour with All Those Notes. For more of All Those Notes, visit virginiaaudio.org.
0: 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A veritable smorgasbord of jazz. And on CharlottesvilleClassical.org, it's Analog Masters with Tom Goodell. Hear the greatest recordings of the past restored to pristine clarity and sonic splendor. Familiar artists like Arturo Toscanini and Sasha Heifetz are featured alongside nearly forgotten women and people of color, all of whom made indelible contributions to the world of classical music. And to wrap up our music this morning, here's a selection from Dmitri Shostakovich, arranged for this ensemble by David Garrett. This is the Waltz No. 2 from the Suite for Variety Orchestra.

A suite for Variety Orchestra, and that was the Waltz Number 2, music of Dmitri Shostakovich, arranged by David Garrett, who also performed on violin. Well, thanks again for joining me for Classical Sunrise this morning on WTJU. 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Have a great day.

In the 1970s, a weekly radio show called First Hearing featured respected critics like Martin Bookspan and Edward Downes trashing the latest releases. Okay, they didn't hate everything, but one composition in particular raised their ire: the First Piano Concerto by Rodion Chechedrin. Naturally, I ran out and bought the album and played it over and over. The more I listened, the more I loved it. You'll hear that joyous concerto along with two other colorful scores by this amazing composer today on Analog Masters, as we celebrate the life and work of Rodion Chechedrin, who passed away in August at age 92. I'm your host, Tom Goodell. Chechedrin was born in Moscow on Beethoven's birthday in 1932. His father was a composer and pianist, his grandfather an Orthodox priest. In 1950, Rodion entered the Moscow Conservatory, where he composed his first piano concerto as a graduation piece in 1954. He married dancer Maya Plisetskaya 4 years later. Her father, a loyal communist, had been executed by the Soviets in 1938, and the young couple lived under constant surveillance. According to the New York Times, the KGB went so far as to provide a transcript to a Soviet newspaper of her cursing the secret police while in bed with her husband. Many of Chechedrin's most acclaimed works, including his Carmen Suite, were written to showcase Plisetskaya's unparalleled balletic skills. His first ballet, The Little Humpbacked Horse, dates from 1955, but was not presented as a ballet until 1960. It spins the humorous tale of a peasant's son who, with the help of a magic pony, outwits the Tsar and marries the monarch's daughter. Here are highlights from Act 1.

Excerpts from the first act of The Little Humpbacked Horse by Rodion Chichedrin. Georgi Zhemchuzhin conducted the Moscow Stanislavsky Orchestra from a Melodia CD. I'm Tom Goodell, and this is a celebration of the sparkling music of Chichedrin today on Analog Masters. Commentators based in the West and even the recent New York Times obituary tend to make light of the hardships Chichedrin faced in the Soviet Union. Here's what he himself had to say in April 1996. "How wrong those people are to assume that things were always easy for me, and that I never had to struggle or suffer difficulties and defeats. It was not like that. Every single one of my new compositions was literally dragged through all manner of committees and ministerial councils. My works were banned, ideological barriers were raised, and obstacles placed in my way. On each occasion, there were struggles that differed only in terms of their length. There was open warfare, a war of nerves, endless headaches, and sleepless nights." One of the abiding characteristics of Chichedrin's music was his fascination with color, and he constantly experimented with unusual instrumental combinations. Consider his Chamber Suite, Opus 24, from 1961. It's scored for 20 violins, one harp, an accordion, and two double basses.

In Shchedrin's Chamber Suite Opus 24, Yuli Rayentovich led the Bolshoi Theater Ensemble. It's Analog Masters, and I'm your host, Tom Goodell. Rodion Shchedrin composed his first piano concerto in 1954. Stalin had died the previous year, and Soviet composers suddenly experienced unprecedented freedom. Many, in response to Shostakovich's brooding Tenth Symphony, churned out one tired, turgid score after another. Shchedrin would have none of it. His score is brash, boisterous, and insouciant. He pays tribute to his three musical idols, Prokofiev and Khachaturian, in addition to Shostakovich, but the result always sounds fresh and utterly original. Pay particular attention to the spirited finale. The main theme may well be a chatushka, one of those urban folk ditties that Shchedrin admired for their racy rhymes and impudent tunes. But it's constantly interrupted by buzzing brasses and stomping percussion. Shchedrin does his best to smack them down with sharp glissandos from his keyboard. In the concerto, the composer is our soloist, with Evgeny Svetlanov and the USSR Symphony from a 1974 concert. Recently on Reddit, one music lover wondered, "Is this what happiness sounds like?" Rodion Shchedrin's answer is a resounding yes.

Music adored by audiences and despised by critics. The First Piano Concerto in D, Opus 5 by Rodion Chechedrin. The composer was the soloist with the USSR Symphony and Evgeny Svetlanov from a Westminster LP. Incidentally, you can also watch that performance on YouTube. I'm Tom Goodell, hoping you've enjoyed this tribute to Rodion Chechedrin, who died on August 29, 2025 in Munich at the ripe age of 92. Please join me again next week when we'll have more great historic recordings right here on Analog Masters.

Welcome to Classical Prelude. I'm Ralph Graves. Our featured work is the Symphony No. 10 of Kaveli Aho. We begin with the Concerto No. 7 in the key of D major, Opus 9, by Tommaso Albinoni. This is I Musici, conducted by Heinz Holliger.

Heinz Holliger conducted I Musici in a performance of the Concerto No. 7 in D Major Opus 9 by Tommaso Albinoni. 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Our featured work is the Symphony No. 10 of Cavelli Aho. This is the Lahti Symphony Orchestra conducted by Osmo Vanschko.

Osmo Vanjka conducted the Lahti Symphony Orchestra in a performance of Symphony No. 10 by Kaveli Aho. This has been Classical Prelude with your host, Ralph Graves. Thanks so much for joining us.

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Welcome to Classical Prelude. I'm Ralph Graves. Our featured work is the Symphony No. 8 in A Major, Opus 205, Frühlingsklänge, by Joachim Raff. We begin with the Piano Sonata No. 4 in A Minor, Deutsch Listing 537, by Franz Schubert. Michael D'Alberto performs.

The Piano Sonata No. 4 in A Minor, Deutschlisting 537 by Franz Schubert. That was a performance with Michael D'Alberto. 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Our featured work is the Symphony No. 8 in A Major, Opus 205, Frühlingsklänge by Joachim Raff. The Philharmonia Hungarica is conducted by Werner Andreas Albert.

Werner Andreas Albert conducted the Philharmonia Hungarica in a performance of the Symphony No. 8 in A major, Opus 205, Frühlingsklänge, by Joachim Raff. This has been Classical Prelude with your host, Ralph Graves. Thanks so much for listening.

0: You're listening to WTJU Charlottesville. It's time for local news. The third annual Descendants Day Symposium was held in Albemarle County on Saturday. Our VPM News correspondent Hannah Davis-Reed attended the event.
1: When people come to Descendants Day, they typically don't expect to find family members. But the Descendants of Enslaved Communities of Virginia President Jessica Harris said it happens every time without fail.
2: It's a place to come and do that, not behind a screen, not tucked away in your own home, but actually in person with one another.
1: Black survival, joy, and community at America's 250th was a theme at the third annual symposium. One of the goals of the symposium was to reunite families.
3: What does it look like when descendants have agency not only in telling the story of the past, but in shaping what comes next?
1: That was DEC Virginia Vice President Bertha French, who said the event was part of a larger movement to recenter the stories of enslaved people and their descendants in the conversations about American history. Hannah Davis-Reed, VPM News.
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My name is Ken Nail, and I'll be your host until 9 o'clock with classical music to help you start your day. 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

And before we begin our music, let's look outside at the weather. I think I'm going to call it fall is here. It's 45 degrees with clear skies outside. We'll be raking leaves in no time. It's 75 and sunny is the forecast for today with lows in the 50s overnight. We'll have continued good weather with highs in the upper 70s and low 80s and pleasant overnight conditions through the end of the week. Well, we got a great lineup for you this morning with here on Classical Sunrise with a concerto, overtures, sonatas, and so much more classical goodness. My name's Ken Nail, and this is Classical Sunrise.

And that was Thomas Faye leading the Mannheim Mozart Orchestra in the Overture to La Angelina, music of Antonio Salieri. Well, thanks for starting your day right with WTJU. Every weekday morning from 7 to 9, Classical Sunrise eases you through your busy morning with friendly, knowledgeable hosts and special features you won't find anywhere else. On Classical Sunrise Thursday, Lisbeth and David Baldwin explore the many worlds of classical music, presenting old favorites and new discoveries, and helping you start your day on a high note. And in the 8 o'clock hour, Ralph Graves presents Composer Cameo, sharing the very human stories of the great and near great. That's Classical Sunrise every weekday morning from 7 to 9 here on WTJU. Well, continuing our music this morning, let's take a selection from Ludwig van Beethoven. Here is his Piano Sonata No. 7 in D major. Our performer is Igor Levit.

0: some Beethoven to brighten your morning here as the sun comes up and we enjoy some blue skies and beautiful weather here in Central Virginia. That was Ludwig van Beethoven's Piano Sonata number 7 in D major. Our pianist was Igor Levitt. 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Prospero summons the storm that brings his enemies back into his grasp. Now he must decide what to do with them. Tickets for The Tempest, playing through November 15th, are at AmericanShakespeareCenter.com. Yeah, no spoilers. I want to find out what Prospero did with them all.
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0: That's right. Truck on down here to check out Offbeat Roadhouse and enjoy some fine jazz coming on the heels of a very successful jazz marathon. And we thank you all for your support for WTJU during the marathon. Spanish composer and violin virtuoso Pablo de Sarasate was the son of a bandmaster for an artillery regiment in Spain. Now, it is said at age 5, he watched his father struggling with a difficult passage. And when his father sat down his violin, the young Pablo, again, age 5, picked up the instrument and played the passage perfectly. Too good to be true? Well, it makes a good story at least. Performing Pablo de Sarasate's Nocturne Serenade for Violin and Orchestra is Tianhua Yang on the violin with the Navarre Symphony Orchestra led by Ernest Martinez Izquierdo.

Tiamua Yang was our soloist on violin with the Navarre Symphony Orchestra led by Ernest Martinez Izquierdo. And that was the Nocturne Serenade of Pablo Sarasate. Well, we have a classical symphony from a composer who had something to say about his contemporary composers. That'll be coming up later in the 7 o'clock hour. This is Classical Sunrise. It's 7:39. My name's Ken Nail, and I'll be with you until 9 o'clock this morning. WTJU is supported by the Tuesday Evening Concert Series, presenting Ray Chen on violin and Chelsea Wang on piano at Old Cabell Hall on Tuesday, October 20th. Works by Bach, Grieg, Mozart, Sarasate will be performed. Tickets and information are at tecs.org.

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0: That's right, the WTJU app. I have it on my phone. It works like a charm. Love it. Well, our next composer, Franz Danzi, was a contemporary of both Mozart and Beethoven. Now, while he adored Mozart's melodic turns, he found Beethoven's music bizarre, overly chaotic, and lacking true melodic refinement. Well, let's see how his work stacks up to these two titans. Here's the Orchestra della Seversa Italiana, led by Howard Griffiths, performing the Symphony in D major of Franz Danzi.

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1: And welcome to the 8 o'clock hour of Classical Sunrise on Charlottesville Classical WTJU 91.1. My name is Ken Nail, and I'll be with you until 9 o'clock this morning. We concluded our 7 o'clock hour with a symphony from Franz Donizetti, his Symphony in D Major, performed by the Orchestra della Seversa Italiana, led by Howard Griffiths. And, you know, we talked before we played the piece about how Donizetti admired Mozart, but was lukewarm at best on Beethoven. You can see the references there. He's very much in the style of a melodic symphony. Well, fall is here. Looking outside at the weather, it's 44 degrees with bright, clear blue skies right now. We can expect a high today of 75 degrees with lots of sun. And we'll have lows in the 50s overnight. Continued good weather with highs in the upper 70s and low 80s and pleasant overnight conditions through the end of the week. 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Details are at albemarlehistory.org/programs.

0: And music from Bernard Herrmann to start our 8 o'clock hour. That was the overture to North by Northwest. The Los Angeles Philharmonic was led by Esa-Pekka Salonen. And I'm sending it out as a dedication to Eva Marie Saint, the co-star of North by Northwest, who died yesterday, age 102. And what a long career. And congratulations to her for all her great work.
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0: The indie short film series returns to Charlottesville on Saturday, October 10th at 7 p.m. at Vinegar Hill Theater. 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Once again, two free tickets to the Indie Short Film Series on Saturday, October 10th at 7 p.m. Give us a call, 434-924-3959, if you want those tickets. Well, now some music from George Philip Telemann. Here is his Flute Sonata in B minor. Our soloist is Petta Mulligens on the flute, and she is supported by the Freiburger Baroque Orchestra led by Gottfried von der Goltz.

Music from George Philipp Telemann, his flute sonata in B minor. Petra Mulgianz was our soloist. WTJU is supported by UVA's Department of Music. The Faculty Artist Series presents percussionist Ming-Hui Ku and Ai-Jin Fang on Saturday, October 17th at 7:30 p.m. in Old Cabell Hall. Joined by Isabel Hubbard and George Kolodzisk, they'll perform contemporary works showcasing the color and range of keyboard percussion. Information and ticket links are at music.virginia.edu. Now music from Argentine composer Alberto Williams. Here is his Waltz Air No. 2, Opus 16. Valentin Serif performs at the piano.

Music of Alberto Williams, his waltz air number 2, opus 16, Valentin Sarif was our pianist. WTJU is supported by Martha Jefferson House, a senior living community on Gordon Avenue in Charlottesville. Each week, Martha Jefferson House Director of Marketing and Admissions, Mark Hunt, hosts A Life Unedited, a podcast about the lives and perspectives of remarkable people in our community without the filters of hindsight. Podcasts can be found on the Martha Jefferson House Facebook page and on YouTube at life-unedit. And now let's move to the music of Joseph Haydn. Here is his first horn concerto in D major. Our soloist is Barry Tuckwell with the Academy of St. Martin in the Fields, led by Sir Neville Mariner, in this 1978 recording. Joseph Haydn for your classical sunrise.

0: Music from Joseph Haydn this morning on Classical Sunrise. His Horn Concerto No. 1 in D major was performed by Barry Tuckwell with the Academy of St. Martin in the Fields, led by Sir Neville Mariner. Offstage On Air is a weekly show highlighting Central Virginia's vibrant classical music community. 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
1: 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I'm Shari Barbour, and this is All Those Notes. American composer Ferdy Groffet conducted and taught orchestration and composition at the Juilliard School of Music. He played jazz piano with the Paul Whiteman Orchestra, served as chief arranger, and made hundreds of arrangements of popular songs, Broadway show music, and more. But it was his orchestration of Gershwin's Rhapsody in Blue that made him famous. Although he was not the first composer to use sound effects, he was innovative and very creative when he did so. He was known for his musical humor, including theme and variations on noises from a garage, music written about a bicycle pump. It was after his visit to one of the seven natural wonders of the world that he wrote his best-known work. Imitations of natural sounds and orchestral effects depict a chasm in the unspoiled American West, 277 miles long, up to 18 miles wide, more than 6,000 feet deep, and took millions of years to form. He said, "I first saw the dawn because we got there the night before and camped. I was spellbound in the silence, you know, because as it got lighter and brighter, you could hear the birds chirping and nature coming to life. All of a sudden, bingo, there it was, the sun." Five musical pictures detail his passion for the beauty of this special place and include Sunrise, Painted Desert, On the Trail, using coconut shells for the sound of hoofs, Extended Solo for Celeste, and A Cowboy Song. He continues with Sunset and ends with Cloudburst, making use of a thunder sheet and wind machine. The Grand Canyon Suite by American tone poem composer Ferdy Groffet. I'm Shari Barbour with All Those Notes. For more of All Those Notes, visit virginiaaudio.org.
0: Coming up at 9, you have a choice. 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And on charlottesvilleclassical.org, it's Analog Masters with Tom Goodell. 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

like Splendor. Familiar artists like Arturo Toscanini and Joshua Heifetz are featured alongside nearly forgotten women and people of color, all of whom made indelible contributions to the world of classical music. And wrapping up our programming for you this morning, let's go to one of the titans of popular classical music, Arthur Fiedler, leading the Boston Pops Orchestra, performing Otto Nicolai's Overture to the Merry Wives of Windsor.

Music from The Merry Wives of Windsor. That was the overture composed by Otto Nicolai and performed by Arthur Fiedler and the Boston Pops Orchestra. And thanks again for joining me this morning for Classical Sunrise. Classical Sunrise is on every weekday morning from 7 to 9. And you can check out our full range of classical and other programming at WTJU.net or on the WTJU app. My name is Ken Nail. Have a great day.

In the 1970s, a weekly radio show called First Hearing featured respected critics like Martin Bookspan and Edward Downes trashing the latest releases. Okay, they didn't hate everything, but one composition in particular raised their ire, the First Piano Concerto by Rodion Chechedrin. Naturally, I ran out and bought the album and played it over and over. The more I listened, the more I loved it. You'll hear that joyous concerto along with two other colorful scores by this amazing composer today on Analog Masters as we celebrate the life and work of Rodion Chechedrin, who passed away in August at age 92. I'm your host, Tom Goodell. Chechedrin was born in Moscow on Beethoven's birthday in 1932. His father was a composer and pianist, his grandfather an Orthodox priest. In 1950, Rodion entered the Moscow Conservatory, where he composed his first piano concerto as a graduation piece in 1954. He married dancer Maya Plisetskaya 4 years later. Her father, a loyal communist, had been executed by the Soviets in 1938, and the young couple lived under constant surveillance. According to the New York Times, the KGB went so far as to provide a transcript to a Soviet newspaper of her cursing the secret police while in bed with her husband. Many of Chechedrin's most acclaimed works, including his Carmen Suite, were written to showcase Plisetskaya's unparalleled balletic skills. His first ballet, The Little Humpbacked Horse, dates from 1955, but was not presented as a ballet until 1960. It spins the humorous tale of a peasant's son who, with the help of a magic pony, outwits the Tsar and marries the monarch's daughter. Here are highlights from Act 1.

Excerpts from the first act of The Little Humpbacked Horse by Rodion Chechedrin. Georgi Zhemchuzhin conducted the Moscow Stanislavsky Orchestra from a Melodia CD. I'm Tom Goodell, and this is a celebration of the sparkling music of Chechedrin today on Analog Masters. Commentators based in the West and even the recent New York Times obituary tend to make light of the hardships Chechedrin faced in the Soviet Union. Here's what he himself had to say in April 1996. "How wrong those people are to assume that things were always easy for me, and that I never had to struggle or suffer difficulties and defeats. It was not like that. Every single one of my new compositions was literally dragged through all manner of committees and ministerial councils. My works were banned, ideological barriers were raised, and obstacles placed in my way. On each occasion, there were struggles that differed only in terms of their length. There was open warfare, a war of nerves, endless headaches, and sleepless nights." One of the abiding characteristics of Chechedrin's music was his fascination with color, and he constantly experimented with unusual instrumental combinations. Consider his Chamber Suite, Opus 24, from 1961. It's scored for 20 violins, one harp, an accordion, and two double basses.

In Shchedrin's Chamber Suite Opus 24, Yuli Rayentovich led the Bolshoi Theater Ensemble. It's Analog Masters, and I'm your host, Tom Goodell. Rodion Shchedrin composed his first piano concerto in 1954. Stalin had died the previous year, and Soviet composers suddenly experienced unprecedented freedom. Many, in response to Shostakovich's brooding Tenth Symphony, churned out one tired, turgid score after another. Shchedrin would have none of it. His score is brash, boisterous, and insouciant. He pays tribute to his three musical idols, Prokofiev and Khachaturian, in addition to Shostakovich, but the result always sounds fresh and utterly original. Pay particular attention to the spirited finale. The main theme may well be a chatushka, one of those urban folk ditties that Shchedrin admired for their racy rhymes and impudent tunes. But it's constantly interrupted by buzzing brasses and stomping percussion. Shchedrin does his best to smack them down with sharp glissandos from his keyboard. In the concerto, the composer is our soloist, with Evgeny Svetlanov and the USSR Symphony from a 1974 concert. Recently on Reddit, one music lover wondered, is this what happiness sounds like? Rodion Shchedrin's answer is a resounding yes.

Music adored by audiences and despised by critics. The first piano concerto in D, Opus 5 by Rodion Chechedrin. The composer was the soloist with the USSR Symphony and Evgeny Svetlanov from a Westminster LP. Incidentally, you can also watch that performance on YouTube. I'm Tom Goodell, hoping you've enjoyed this tribute to Rodion Chechedrin, who died on August 29, 2025 in Munich at the ripe age of 92. Please join me again next week when we'll have more great historic recordings right here on Analog Masters.

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1: Thanks for joining us today. Ralph Graves along with you, and we continue the music with a work that resulted from a close collaboration between two good friends. British composer Malcolm Arnold and classical guitarist Julian Bream were those friends, and both very similar-minded in the direction they thought music should be taking in the 1950s. Malcolm Arnold composed this work for Bream in close consultation with him, making sure that not only everything was playable on the guitar, but it had the effect that both he and Bream were after. The result is the Guitar Concerto for Guitar and Chamber Orchestra by Malcolm Arnold. This performance features Julian Bream as the guitar soloist, along with the City of Birmingham Symphony Orchestra, conducted by Simon Rattle. The Guitar Concerto of Malcolm Arnold.

0: The Guitar Concerto for Guitar and Chamber Orchestra, Opus 67, by Malcolm Arnold. We heard Julian Bream, guitar soloist, along with the City of Birmingham Symphony Orchestra, directed by Simon Rattle.
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0: Ralph Graves along with you. Thanks for joining us. We continue with the Fire Symphony of Franz Joseph Haydn. As with all of his symphonies, that nickname was added after Haydn's death. And originally, the nickname was thought to characterize the fiery nature of the piece, but that turns out not to be the case. Here's the true story. The symphony is actually very, very early. It is not really his 59th composed symphony. It's probably somewhere in the teens. Haydn recycled the music for a play given at the Esterházy estate entitled Die Feuerbrunst, or The Conflagration. And that's the origin of the nickname, because it was used for the fire play. Adam Fischer and the Austro-Hungarian Haydn Orchestra perform Haydn's Symphony No. 59 in the key of A major, the Fire Symphony.

Symphony number 59 in the key of A major, the Fire Symphony of Franz Joseph Haydn. We heard the Austro-Hungarian Haydn Orchestra conducted by Adam Fischer. The Artistes Diverses perform Jan Pedersen Schwieling's setting of Psalm 90.

Next on Charlottesville Classical, some piano music by Antonin Dvorak. This is his theme and variations, Opus 36. Performing is Inna Poroshina.

0: Theme and Variations, Opus 36, by Antonin Dvorak. That was a performance with Inna Poroshina.
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4: 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This show is A New Sound, which is part of Charlottesville Classical here on WTJU, the radio voice of the University of Virginia and your arts companion for our community. My name is Brian Samalczyk. Thanks so much for joining me on this lovely Sunday afternoon. And here on A New Sound, each week we play a couple of hours of brand new classical and classical adjacent music, music mostly written by living composers living in and reacting to the same world that you and I are in right now. And I've got a great show for you this afternoon. We're going to be exploring, again, mostly brand new music, 2026 releases, as I tend to do. The kind of through line, the theme, tying them all together is this idea of moving through all these vast and varied musical landscapes. So there'll be this kind of sense of motion and journeying through. And we'll explore some pieces that combine sounds and different musical styles in ways that are unusual and new. But first, I want to remind you that WTJU is supported by Ivy Provisions on Ivy Road in Charlottesville, providing sandwiches and salads for office lunches for 15 to UVA events for 800. 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
4: All right, without further ado, we'll kick things off with a brand new orchestral work by Swedish composer Anders Hillborg. He has an orchestral portrait album out on Alpha Classics, Out Here Music. It just came out in August. It's called Lost Landscapes, and we'll listen to essentially the title track, which is called Through Lost Landscapes for orchestra. It's in four movements, three brief movements. The fourth one's a bit longer. Written in 2020, commissioned by five orchestras across the world. It explores a really wide range of colors and sounds, from kind of jazz-inflected music with this prominent piano part to these glissandoing microtonal clusters that sounds a bit more like mid-century modernist music. And the four movements are titled Beginning, Ecstatic, Gleam, and The Falling. We'll hear a recording by the Gothenburg Symphony Orchestra, conducted by Pekka Kuusisto. This is Anders Hillborg's Through Lost Landscapes.

0: We just heard the closing track from the album Terra Incognito. That was Dawning Dusk. It's an album by Acousmi, which is the recording project of composer and instrumentalist Pascal Bidet. He played saxophones, clarinet, guitar, synthesizer, percussion, many, many other instruments on that recording. He was joined by the Senegalese musician Dudo Kouate on percussion, flute, the West African string instrument, the ngone, and vocals as well. And preceding that, we heard Through Lost Landscapes by Swedish composer Anders Hillborg, as performed by the Gothenburg Symphony Orchestra.
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0: All right, we'll continue with a new sound this afternoon and our exploration of music that finds its way through new musical landscapes. And we're going to turn next to a piece by composer Jerry Seo, a really wonderful composer who's on faculty at Princeton, writes music that spans all kinds of styles and ideas, integrating Bach, all the kind of highest forms of musical modernism. And this is a really interesting setting of a Korean folk song that she wrote for the Esme String Quartet on the 10th anniversary of their founding. The Korean folk song is called Mother Sister. And her work, which is a set of variations on this original folk song, is called River at the End of the Mind. We'll hear the Esme Quartet's debut recording of Jerry Seo's music here on WTJU.

0: The 2026 WTJU Jazz Marathon is just around that proverbial corner, and we invite you to sing along with us. Beginning at 6 a.m. September 28th and running for a solid week, we will celebrate the 100th birth years of Miles Davis and John Coltrane with more than 30 shows looking at their huge impact on modern jazz. We'll also have a wide variety of other jazz and blues programming and live music from our stage each night. The Jazz Marathon is the Jazz Department's annual fundraiser for WTJU, and we encourage you to get an early pledge in at WTJU.net.
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2: If you're just tuning in, this is A New Sound here on WTJU, where we spend a couple of hours each Sunday afternoon listening to brand new classical and classical-adjacent music. And we just heard a brand new string quartet by composer Juri Seo that was River at the End of the Mind, an arrangement of a Korean folk song as performed by the Esme Quartet. And we're going to continue on with our theme this afternoon of music inspired and about journeys and traveling through unique musical landscapes. And I thought it would be appropriate to play a piece by American composer Steve Reich this week, as next Saturday, October 3rd, is his 90th birthday. And he's one of the most significant living composers, one of the most performed and influential, really changed the course of 20th century music with his particular style and focus of minimalism, both popular music and classical. And I'm going to be doing a special 90th anniversary celebratory show during the Classical Marathon this year. But since it's his birthday next week, wanted to play a work of his nearer to that actual day. So fitting in with the program, we're going to listen to one of his most recent works. He's only written a couple pieces in the last 5 years. This one from 2021 is called Traveler's Prayer, and it's for four singers and 11 instrumentalists. It's a setting of the Traveler's Prayer, which is a Jewish prayer meant to be spoken right as a journey is getting underway, right at the very start of a journey, to keep the travelers safe from any dangers or peril or anything they might experience along the way. And this is a traditional kind of Reichian setting. You'll hear his kind of phasing and canons, although there's also some kind of more intricate inversion and retrograde procedures in play too. But it's a beautiful piece. And as I said, I think he's only written two pieces since then in 2021. We'll hear a recording by Synergy Vocals and the Colin Curry Group. They're all conducted by Colin Curry. Music of Steve Reich here on WTJU.

0: We heard an excerpt of I Wanted a Map. That's from the new trio recording out on Nonesuch Records called 15. Sorry, the first album by the trio, Henry Threadgill playing saxophone and flute, pianist Vijay Iyer and the drummer Daphnis Prieto, who've been playing together for years in New York, but this is their first album as a trio, and Vijay Iyer wrote that track for the set of them. And I thought that would fit in well with our traveling kind of program here in A New Sound this afternoon, and also remind you all that tomorrow is the start of the 2026 Jazz Marathon here on WTJU. And right before that, we heard Steve Reich's Traveler's Prayer, as performed by Synergy Vocals, the Colin Curry Group, and Colin Curry conducting. 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
0: Well, it's just a few minutes before 2 o'clock. We're actually going to devote the rest of this afternoon's show, this edition of A New Sound, to one large-scale work that just came out back on July 17th. And it's kind of a major work by a composer, kind of the very tail end of his career, just like Steve Reich, and that's his fellow minimalist, Terry Riley, who turned 90 last year. And Terry Riley started working on a notebook in 2022, a set of sketches and drawings intended to be a piece for the great American flautist Claire Chase. And over the following years, he gradually followed as this sketchbook turned into a series of kind of traditionally composed scores, graphic notations and artwork, and kind of open form scores with lots of decisions and determinations left up to the composer, up to the performer. And Terry Riley turned this notebook over to another younger American composer, Samuel Clay Birmahier, who orchestrated and arranged it into this version that we'll hear today, which lasts about an hour. And it's arranged for Claire Chase, playing many different flutes, and the incredible string quartet, the Jack Quartet, probably the most specialized new music string quartet in the world. So you'll hear many, many flutes throughout this 60-minute piece, which is in 22 short movements. But you'll also hear the sounds of the Jack String Quartet. You'll hear a little bit of percussion performed by Nathan Davis, and you'll hear the composer, Terry Riley, his voice coming in and out several times throughout the entire piece. I won't say too much more about it. I'll let you kind of experience it. All the movements are short. I'll say that the music is constantly changing, so though the idea of an hour-long basically a piece for multiple flutes might sound like a lot, I think there's a really pleasing variety, and it's constantly changing and doing new things. And then you get those different tones of the string quartet and a little bit of the percussion in there too. So I'll just leave you this quote from Terry Riley before we turn things over to the music for the rest of the hour. And he said that, quote, "When I improvised the first 16 bars of this piece called The Holy Liftoff, the melody and the chords whispered its name while simultaneously urging me to make drawings of the experience. The drawings had angels and flying creatures, and all the energies were rising up into a surrealistic skyscape." So I think it's a perfect end to our kind of traveling through landscape edition of A New Sound this afternoon. We'll listen to the entirety of Terry Riley's new work for Claire Chase, The Holy Liftoff, in this arrangement and orchestration by Samuel Clay Birmahier. And all that's left for me to do is remind you that this is WTJU Charlottesville on 91.1 FM and worldwide at WTJU.net and CharlottesvilleClassical.org. This show is a new sound, part of Charlottesville Classical here on WTJU, the radio voice of the University of Virginia and your arts companion for our community. My name is Brian Simalchik, and I hope you've enjoyed this edition of A New Sound. We'll be off next week for the 2026 Jazz Marathon. Stay tuned all week. It's going to be a great, great week of shows. And I'll be back again with you here over the airwaves on October 18th. Enjoy this music by Terry Riley. Take care and stay well.
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1: Ralph Graves, your host for this hour of music here on CharlottesvilleClassical.org. So glad you could join us. We begin with a Concerto Grosso by George Frideric Handel. This was part of a collection published in 1739, a set of 12 Concerto Grossi. We'll be hearing number 5 out of that set from his Opus 6. Performing is I Solisti Italiani.

I Solisti Italiani performed the Concerto Grosso in D Major, Opus 6, No. 5, by George Frideric Handel. You're listening to CharlottesvilleClassical.org. We just finished hearing a work by George Frideric Handel, so here's one inspired by George Frideric Handel. Mauro Giuliani was a guitar virtuoso active in the early 1800s, and like many touring virtuosi, he composed music for himself to perform in concert. And this is one of those works. It's a set of variations on a theme by Handel, Opus 107. This is Pepe Romero, guitarist.

0: Pepe Romero, guitarist, performed the Variations on a Theme by Handel, Opus 107, by Mauro Giuliani.
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0: Ralph Graves along with you for this hour of music, and we continue with a work by Sergei Rachmaninoff. Rachmaninoff wrote two piano trios that he called Trio Elegique. The second of those was written in memory of Tchaikovsky, but the first was actually just written because. He composed it in 1892 when he was only 18 years old. Interestingly enough, though, it wasn't published until way later, in 1947, and has since become a staple of the piano trio repertoire. This performance is with the Beaux-Arts Trio. The piano trio number one in G minor, the Trio Elegique number one of Sergei Rachmaninoff.

The Piano Trio No. 1 in G minor, the Trio Elegique, No. 1 by Sergei Rachmaninoff. That was a performance with the Beaux-Arts Trio. Alan Hovhaness was always something of an outlier in 20th century American music. He had a different philosophy about composition. And in fact, in one time he was giving a symposium, and a quite academic composer complained that Hovhaness's music just didn't seem to go anywhere. And Hovhaness's response was, why should it? This is Hovhaness's Meditation on Orpheus, Opus 155. It was written in the year 1958, and this performance is with the Seattle Symphony Orchestra, directed by Gerard Schwartz.

Meditation on Orpheus, Opus 155, by Alan Hovhaness. We heard Gerard Swartz conducting the Seattle Symphony Orchestra. Ralph Graves along with you here on charlottesvilleclassical.org, and we continue with a selection from the Psalms of David, Opus 2, by Heinrich Schütz. This is a setting of Psalm 84. Performing is the Dresden Chamber Choir and the Dresden Baroque Orchestra, directed by Hans Christoph Rademann.

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Welcome to Classical Prelude. I'm Ralph Graves. Our featured work is Lebendung Begraben, Opus 40, by Otmar Showick. We begin with the Organ Concerto No. 2 in the key of G major by Thomas Arne. This is Robin Seven Williams, organ soloist, performing with Catalina, directed by Adrian Shepard.

0: The Organ Concerto No. 2 in the key of G major by Thomas Arne. That was Robert Seven Williams, organist, along with Catalina, directed by Adrian Shepherd. You're listening to Classical Prelude on Charlottesville Classical. Our featured work is Lebendig Begraben, Opus 40, by Otmar Schoeck. This is Michael Nagy, baritone, the Bard Festival Chorus, and the Orchestra Now, directed by Leon Bodstein.
1: Repoltertes, abscheuliches Geroll von Schutt und Hirte, wutenden Gebeinen. 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

Lebedig Begraben, Opus 40, by Otmar Schuck. We heard Michael Nagy, baritone, the Bard Festival Chorale, and the orchestra now, directed by Leon Botstein. This has been Classical Prelude with your host, Ralph Graves. Thanks so much for listening.

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Welcome to Classical Prelude. I'm Ralph Graves. Our featured work is the Symphony No. 6 in E-flat minor, Opus 23, by Nikolai Myaskovsky. We'll be hearing the Academic Symphony Orchestra of Moscow State Philharmonic and the State Academic Russian Chorus, conducted by Kirill Kondrashin.

Symphony No. 6 in E-flat minor, Opus 23, by Nikolai Myaskovsky. That was the Academic Symphony Orchestra of Moscow State Philharmonic and the State Academic Russian Chorus, conducted by Kirill Kondrashin. This has been Classical Prelude with your host, Ralph Graves. Thanks so much for listening.

0: You're listening to WTJU Charlottesville. It's time for local news. The third annual Descendants Day Symposium was held in Albemarle County on Saturday. Our VPM News correspondent Hannah Davis-Reed attended the event.
1: When people come to Descendants Day, they typically don't expect to find family members. But the Descendants of Enslaved Communities of Virginia President Jessica Harris said it happens every time without fail.
2: It's a place to come and do that, not behind a screen, not tucked away in your own home, but actually in person with one another.
1: Black survival, joy, and community at America's 250th was a theme at the third annual symposium. One of the goals of the symposium was to reunite families.
3: What does it look like when descendants have agency not only in telling the story of the past, but in shaping what comes next?
1: That was DEC Virginia Vice President Bertha French, who said the event was part of a larger movement to recenter the stories of enslaved people and their descendants in the conversations about American history. Hannah Davis-Reed, VPM News.
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My name is Ken Nail, and I'll be your host until 9 o'clock with classical music to help you start your day. 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

And before we begin our music, let's look outside at the weather. I think I'm going to call it. Fall is here. It's 45 degrees with clear skies outside. We'll be raking leaves in no time. It's 75 and sunny is the forecast for today with lows in the 50s overnight. We'll have continued good weather with highs in the upper 70s and low 80s and pleasant overnight conditions through the end of the week. Well, we got a great lineup for you this morning with here on Classical Sunrise with a concerto, overtures, sonatas, and so much more classical goodness. My name's Ken Nail, and this is Classical Sunrise.

And that was Thomas Fay leading the Mannheim Mozart Orchestra in the Overture to La Angelina, music of Antonio Salieri. Well, thanks for starting your day right with WTJU. Every weekday morning from 7 to 9, Classical Sunrise eases you through your busy morning with friendly, knowledgeable hosts and special features you won't find anywhere else. On Classical Sunrise Thursday, Lee Smith and David Baldwin explore the many worlds of classical music, presenting old favorites and new discoveries, and helping you start your day on a high note. And in the 8 o'clock hour, Ralph Graves presents Composer Cameo, sharing the very human stories of the great and near great. That's Classical Sunrise every weekday morning from 7 to 9 here on WTJU. Well, continuing our music this morning, let's take a selection from Ludwig van Beethoven. Here is his Piano Sonata No. 7 in D major. Our performer is Igor Levit.

0: some Beethoven to brighten your morning here as the sun comes up and we enjoy some blue skies and beautiful weather here in Central Virginia. That was Ludwig van Beethoven's Piano Sonata number 7 in D major. Our pianist was Igor Levit. 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Prospero summons the storm that brings his enemies back into his grasp. Now he must decide what to do with them. Tickets for The Tempest, playing through November 15th, are at AmericanShakespeareCenter.com. Yeah, no spoilers. I want to find out what Prospero did with them all.
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0: That's right. Truck on down here to check out Offbeat Roadhouse and enjoy some fine jazz coming on the heels of a very successful jazz marathon. And we thank you all for your support for WTJU during the marathon. Spanish composer and violin virtuoso Pablo de Sarasate was the son of a bandmaster for an artillery regiment in Spain. Now, it is said at age 5, he watched his father struggling with a difficult passage. And when his father sat down his violin, the young Pablo, again, age 5, picked up the instrument and played the passage perfectly. Too good to be true? Well, it makes a good story at least. Performing Pablo de Sarasate's Nocturne Serenade for Violin and Orchestra is Tianhua Yang on the violin with the Navarre Symphony Orchestra led by Ernest Martinez Izquierdo.

Tiamwa Yang was our soloist on violin with the Navarre Symphony Orchestra led by Ernest Martinez Izquierdo. And that was the Nocturne Serenade of Pablo Sarasate. Well, we have a classical symphony from a composer who had something to say about his contemporary composers. That'll be coming up later in the 7 o'clock hour. This is Classical Sunrise. It's 7:39. My name's Ken Nail, and I'll be with you until 9 o'clock this morning. WTJU is supported by the Tuesday Evening Concert Series, presenting Ray Chen on violin and Chelsea Wang on piano at Old Cabell Hall on Tuesday, October 20th. Works by Bach, Grieg, Mozart, Sarasate will be performed. Tickets and information are at tecs.org.

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0: That's right, the WTJU app. I have it on my phone. It works like a charm. Love it. Well, our next composer, Franz Donzi, was a contemporary of both Mozart and Beethoven. Now, while he adored Mozart's melodic turns, he found Beethoven's music bizarre, overly chaotic, and lacking true melodic refinement. Well, let's see how his work stacks up to these two titans. Here's the Orchestra della Seversa Italiana, led by Howard Griffiths, performing the Symphony in D major of Franz Donzi.

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1: And welcome to the 8 o'clock hour of Classical Sunrise on Charlottesville Classical WTJU 91.1. My name is Ken Nail, and I'll be with you until 9 o'clock this morning. We concluded our 7 o'clock hour with a symphony from Franz Donizetti, his symphony in D major, performed by the Orchestra della Saversa Italiana, led by Howard Griffiths. And, we talked before we played the piece about how Donizetti admired Mozart, but was lukewarm at best on Beethoven. You can see the references there. He's very much in the style of a melodic symphony. Well, fall is here. Looking outside at the weather, it's 44 degrees with bright, clear blue skies right now. We can expect a high today of 75 degrees with lots of sun, and we'll have lows in the 50s overnight. Continued good weather with highs in the upper 70s and low 80s and pleasant overnight conditions through the end of the week. 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Details are at albemarlehistory.org/programs.

0: And music from Bernard Herrmann to start our 8 o'clock hour. That was the overture to North by Northwest. The Los Angeles Philharmonic was led by Esa-Pekka Salonen. And I'm sending it out as a dedication to Eva Marie Saint, the co-star of North by Northwest, who died yesterday, age 102. And what a long career. And congratulations to her for all her great work.
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0: The indie short film series returns to Charlottesville on Saturday, October 10th at 7 p.m. at Vinegar Hill Theater. 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And we are giving you a chance to go. We have two tickets for this event at October 10th at 7 p.m. at Vinegar Hill Theater. 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Once again, two free tickets to the Indie Short Film Series on Saturday, October 10th at 7 p.m. Give us a call, 434-924-3959, if you want those tickets. Well, now some music from George Philip Telemann. Here is his Flute Sonata in B minor. Our soloist is Petta Mullejans on the flute, and she is supported by the Freiburger Baroque Orchestra led by Gottfried von der Goltz.

Music from George Philipp Thalm on his flute sonata in B minor. Petra Mulgens was our soloist. 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The Faculty Artist Series presents percussionist Ming Hoi Ku and Ai-Jen Fang on Saturday, October 17th at 7:30 p.m. in Old Cabell Hall. Joined by Isabel Hubbard and George Kolodzisk, they'll perform contemporary works showcasing the color and range of keyboard percussion. Information and ticket links are at music.virginia.edu. Now music from Argentine composer Alberto Williams. Here is his waltz air number 2, opus 16. Valentin Serif performs at the piano.

Music of Alberto Williams, his Waltz Air No. 2, Opus 16. Valentin Sarif was our pianist. WTJU is supported by Martha Jefferson House, a senior living community on Gordon Avenue in Charlottesville. Each week, Martha Jefferson House Director of Marketing and Admissions, Mark Hunt, hosts A Life Unedited, a podcast about the lives and perspectives of remarkable people in our community without the filters of hindsight. Podcasts can be found on the Martha Jefferson House Facebook page and on YouTube at life-unedit. And now let's move to the music of Joseph Haydn. Here is his first horn concerto in D major. Our soloist is Barry Tuckwell with the Academy of St. Martin in the Fields, led by Sir Neville Mariner, in this 1978 recording. Joseph Haydn for your classical sunrise.

0: music from Joseph Haydn this morning on Classical Sunrise. His Horn Concerto No. 1 in D Major was performed by Barry Tuckwell with the Academy of St. Martin in the Fields, led by Sir Neville Mariner. Offstage On Air is a weekly show highlighting Central Virginia's vibrant classical music community. 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
1: 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I'm Shari Barbour, and this is All Those Notes. American composer Ferdy Groffé conducted and taught orchestration and composition at the Juilliard School of Music. He played jazz piano with the Paul Whiteman Orchestra, served as chief arranger, and made hundreds of arrangements of popular songs, Broadway show music, and more. But it was his orchestration of Gershwin's Rhapsody in Blue that made him famous. Although he was not the first composer to use sound effects, he was innovative and very creative when he did so. He was known for his musical humor, including theme and variations on noises from a garage, music written about a bicycle pump. It was after his visit to one of the seven natural wonders of the world that he wrote his best-known work. Imitations of Natural Sounds and Orchestral Effects depict a chasm in the unspoiled American West, 277 miles long, up to 18 miles wide, more than 6,000 feet deep, and took millions of years to form. He said, "I first saw the dawn because we got there the night before and camped. I was spellbound in the silence, you know, because as it got lighter and brighter, you could hear the birds chirping and nature coming to life. All of a sudden, bingo, there it was, the sun." Five musical pictures detail his passion for the beauty of this special place and include Sunrise, Painted Desert, On the Trail, using coconut shells for the sound of hoofs, Extended Solo for Celeste, and A Cowboy Song. He continues with Sunset and ends with Cloudburst, making use of a thundersheet and wind machine. The Grand Canyon Suite by American tone poem composer Ferdy Groffé. I'm Shari Barbour with All Those Notes. For more of All Those Notes, visit virginiaaudio.org.
0: 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And on charlottesvilleclassical.org, it's Analog Masters with Tom Goodell. Hear the greatest recordings of the past restored to pristine clarity and sonic splendor. Familiar artists like Arturo Toscanini and Joshua Heifetz are featured alongside nearly forgotten women and people of color, all of whom made indelible contributions to the world of classical music. And wrapping up our programming for you this morning, let's go to one of the titans of popular classical music, Arthur Fiedler, leading the Boston Pops Orchestra, performing Otto Nicolai's Overture to the Merry Wives of Windsor.

music from The Merry Wives of Windsor. That was the overture composed by Otto Nicolai and performed by Arthur Fiedler and the Boston Pops Orchestra. And thanks again for joining me this morning for Classical Sunrise. Classical Sunrise is on every weekday morning from 7 to 9. And you can check out our full range of classical and other programming at WTJU.net or on the WTJU app. My name is Ken Nail. Have a great day.

In the 1970s, a weekly radio show called First Hearing featured respected critics like Martin Bookspan and Edward Downes trashing the latest releases. Okay, they didn't hate everything, but one composition in particular raised their ire, the First Piano Concerto by Rodion Chechedrin. Naturally, I ran out and bought the album and played it over and over. The more I listened, the more I loved it. You'll hear that joyous concerto along with two other colorful scores by this amazing composer today on Analog Masters as we celebrate the life and work of Rodion Chechedrin, who passed away in August at age 92. I'm your host, Tom Goodell. Chechedrin was born in Moscow on Beethoven's birthday in 1932. His father was a composer and pianist, his grandfather an Orthodox priest. In 1950, Rodion entered the Moscow Conservatory, where he composed his first piano concerto as a graduation piece in 1954. He married dancer Maya Plisetskaya 4 years later. Her father, a loyal communist, had been executed by the Soviets in 1938, and the young couple lived under constant surveillance. According to the New York Times, the KGB went so far as to provide a transcript to a Soviet newspaper of her cursing the secret police while in bed with her husband. Many of Chechedrin's most acclaimed works, including his Carmen Suite, were written to showcase Plisetskaya's unparalleled balletic skills. His first ballet, The Little Humpbacked Horse, dates from 1955, but was not presented as a ballet until 1960. It spins the humorous tale of a peasant's son who, with the help of a magic pony, outwits the Tsar and marries the monarch's daughter. Here are highlights from Act 1.

Excerpts from the first act of The Little Humpbacked Horse by Rodion Chechedrin. Georgi Zhemchuzhin conducted the Moscow Stanislavsky Orchestra from a Melodia CD. I'm Tom Goodell, and this is a celebration of the sparkling music of Chechedrin today on Analog Masters. Commentators based in the West and even the recent New York Times obituary tend to make light of the hardships Chechedrin faced in the Soviet Union. Here's what he himself had to say in April 1996. "How wrong those people are to assume that things were always easy for me, and that I never had to struggle or suffer difficulties and defeats. It was not like that. Every single one of my new compositions was literally dragged through all manner of committees and ministerial councils. My works were banned, ideological barriers were raised, and obstacles placed in my way. On each occasion, there were struggles that differed only in terms of their length. There was open warfare, a war of nerves, endless headaches, and sleepless nights." One of the abiding characteristics of Chechedrin's music was his fascination with color, and he constantly experimented with unusual instrumental combinations. Consider his Chamber Suite, Opus 24, from 1961. It's scored for 20 violins, one harp, an accordion, and two double basses.

In Shchedrin's Chamber Suite Opus 24, Yuli Rayentovich led the Bolshoi Theater Ensemble. It's Analog Masters, and I'm your host, Tom Goodell. Rodion Shchedrin composed his first piano concerto in 1954. Stalin had died the previous year, and Soviet composers suddenly experienced unprecedented freedom. Many, in response to Shostakovich's brooding Tenth Symphony, churned out one tired, turgid score after another. Shchedrin would have none of it. His score is brash, boisterous, and insouciant. He pays tribute to his three musical idols, Prokofiev and Khachaturian, in addition to Shostakovich, but the result always sounds fresh and utterly original. Pay particular attention to the spirited finale. The main theme may well be a chatushka, one of those urban folk ditties that Shchedrin admired for their racy rhymes and impudent tunes. But it's constantly interrupted by buzzing brasses and stomping percussion. Shchedrin does his best to smack them down with sharp glissandos from his keyboard. In the concerto, the composer is our soloist, with Evgeny Svetlanov and the USSR Symphony from a 1974 concert. Recently on Reddit, one music lover wondered, is this what happiness sounds like? Rodion Shchedrin's answer is a resounding yes.

Music adored by audiences and despised by critics. The First Piano Concerto in D, Opus 5 by Rodion Chechedrin. The composer was the soloist with the USSR Symphony and Evgeny Svetlanov from a Westminster LP. Incidentally, you can also watch that performance on YouTube. I'm Tom Goodell, hoping you've enjoyed this tribute to Rodion Chechedrin, who died on August 29, 2025 in Munich at the ripe age of 92. Please join me again next week when we'll have more great historic recordings right here on Analog Masters.

0: lull you to sleep.
1: 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I never knew jazz could feel so good.
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3: 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This show is A New Sound, which is part of Charlottesville Classical here on WTJU, the radio voice of the University of Virginia and your arts companion for our community. My name is Brian Samalczyk. Thanks so much for joining me on this lovely Sunday afternoon. And here on A New Sound, each week we play a couple of hours of brand new classical and classical adjacent music, music mostly written by living composers living in and reacting to the same world that you and I are in right now. And I've got a great show for you this afternoon. We're going to be exploring, again, mostly brand new music, 2026 releases, as I tend to do. The kind of through line, the theme, tying them all together is this idea of moving through all these vast and varied musical landscapes. So there'll be this kind of sense of motion and journeying through. And we'll explore some pieces that combine sounds and different musical styles in ways that are unusual and new. But first, I want to remind you that WTJU is supported by Ivy Provisions on Ivy Road in Charlottesville, providing sandwiches and salads for office lunches for 15 to UVA events for 800. 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
3: All right, without further ado, we'll kick things off with a brand new orchestral work by Swedish composer Anders Hillborg. He has an orchestral portrait album out on Alpha Classics, Out Here Music. It just came out in August. It's called Lost Landscapes, and we'll listen to essentially the title track, which is called Through Lost Landscapes for orchestra. It's in four movements, three brief movements. The fourth one's a bit longer. Written in 2020 and commissioned by five orchestras across the world, it explores a really wide range of colors and sounds, from kind of jazz-inflected music with this prominent piano part to these glissandoing microtonal clusters that sounds a bit more like mid-century modernist music. And the four movements are titled Beginning, Ecstatic, Gleam, and The Falling. We'll hear a recording by the Gothenburg Symphony Orchestra, conducted by Pekka Kuusisto. This is Anders Hillborg's Through Lost Landscapes.

0: We just heard the closing track from the album Terra Incognito. That was Dawning Dusk. It's an album by Acousmi, which is the recording project of composer and instrumentalist Pascal Bidet. He played saxophones, clarinet, guitar, synthesizer, percussion, many, many other instruments on that recording. He was joined by the Senegalese musician Dudo Kouate on percussion, flute, the West African string instrument, the ngone, and vocals as well. And preceding that, we heard Through Lost Landscapes by Swedish composer Anders Hillborg, as performed by the Gothenburg Symphony Orchestra.
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0: All right, we'll continue with a new sound this afternoon and our exploration of music that finds its way through new musical landscapes. And we're going to turn next to a piece by composer Jerry Seo, a really wonderful composer who's on faculty at Princeton, writes music that spans all kinds of styles and ideas, integrating Bach, all the kind of highest forms of musical modernism. And this is a really interesting setting of a Korean folk song that she wrote for the Esme String Quartet on the 10th anniversary of their founding. The Korean folk song is called Mother, Sister. And her work, which is a set of variations on this original folk song, is called River at the End of the Mind. We'll hear the Esme Quartet's debut recording of Jerry Seo's music here on WTJU.

0: The 2026 WTJU Jazz Marathon is just around that proverbial corner, and we invite you to sing along with us. Beginning at 6 a.m. September 28th and running for a solid week, we will celebrate the 100th birth years of Miles Davis and John Coltrane with more than 30 shows looking at their huge impact on modern jazz. We'll also have a wide variety of other jazz and blues programming and live music from our stage each night. The Jazz Marathon is the Jazz Department's annual fundraiser for WTJU, and we encourage you to get an early pledge in at WTJU.net.
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2: If you're just tuning in, this is A New Sound here on WTJU, where we spend a couple of hours each Sunday afternoon listening to brand new classical and classical adjacent music. And we just heard a brand new string quartet by composer Juri Seo that was River at the End of the Mind, an arrangement of a Korean folk song as performed by the Esme Quartet. And we're going to continue on with our theme this afternoon of music inspired and about journeys and traveling through unique musical landscapes. And I thought it would be appropriate to play a piece by American composer Steve Reich this week, as next Saturday, October 3rd, is his 90th birthday. And he's one of the most significant living composers, one of the most performed and influential, really changed the course of 20th century music with his particular style and focus of minimalism, both popular music and classical. And I'm going to be doing a special 90th anniversary celebratory show during the Classical Marathon this year. But since it's his birthday next week, wanted to play a work of his nearer to that actual day. So fitting in with the program, we're going to listen to one of his most recent works. He's only written a couple pieces in the last 5 years. This one from 2021 is called Traveler's Prayer. And it's for four singers and 11 instrumentalists. It's a setting of the Traveler's Prayer, which is a Jewish prayer meant to be spoken right as a journey is getting underway, right at the very start of a journey, to keep the travelers safe from any dangers or peril or anything they might experience along the way. And this is a traditional kind of Reichian setting. You'll hear his kind of phasing and canons, although there's also some kind of more intricate inversion and retrograde procedures in play too. But it's a beautiful piece. And as I said, I think he's only written two pieces since then in 2021. We'll hear a recording by Synergy Vocals and the Colin Curry Group. They're all conducted by Colin Curry. Music of Steve Reich here on WTJU.

0: We heard an excerpt of I Wanted a Map. That's from the new trio recording out on Nonesuch Records called 15. Sorry, the first album by the trio, Henry Threadgill playing saxophone and flute, pianist Vijay Iyer and the drummer Daphnis Prieto, who've been playing together for years in New York, but this is their first album as a trio, and Vijay Iyer wrote that track for the set of them. And I thought that would fit in well with our traveling kind of program here in A New Sound this afternoon, and also remind you all that tomorrow is the start of the 2026 Jazz Marathon here on WTJU. And right before that, we heard Steve Reich's Traveler's Prayer, as performed by Synergy Vocals, the Colin Curry Group, and Colin Curry conducting. 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
0: Well, it's just a few minutes before 2 o'clock. We're actually going to devote the rest of this afternoon's show, this edition of A New Sound, to one large-scale work that just came out back on July 17th. And it's kind of a major work by a composer, kind of the very tail end of his career, just like Steve Reich, and that's his fellow minimalist, Terry Riley, who turned 90 last year. And Terry Riley started working on a notebook in 2022, a set of sketches and drawings intended to be a piece for the great American flautist Claire Chase. And over the following years, he gradually followed as this sketchbook turned into a series of kind of traditionally composed scores, graphic notations and artwork, and kind of open form scores with lots of decisions and determinations left up to the composer, up to the performer. And Terry Riley turned this notebook over to another younger American composer, Samuel Clay Birmaher, who orchestrated and arranged it in

0: to this version that we'll hear today, which lasts about an hour. And it's arranged for Claire Chase playing many different flutes and the incredible string quartet, the Jack Quartet, probably the most specialized new music string quartet in the world. So you'll hear many, many flutes throughout this 60-minute piece, which is in 22 short movements. But you'll also hear the sounds of the Jack String Quartet. You'll hear a little bit of percussion performed by Nathan Davis, and you'll hear the composer, Terry Riley, his voice coming in and out several times throughout the entire piece. I won't say too much more about it. I'll let you kind of experience it. All the movements are short. I'll say that the music is constantly changing. So though the idea of an hour-long basically a piece for multiple flutes might sound like a lot, I think there's a really pleasing variety, and it's constantly changing and doing new things. And then you get those different tones of the string quartet and a little bit of the percussion in there too. So I'll just leave you this quote from Terry Riley before we turn things over to the music for the rest of the hour. And he said that, quote, "When I improvised the first 16 bars of this piece called The Holy Liftoff, the melody and the chords whispered its name while simultaneously urging me to make drawings of the experience. The drawings had angels and flying creatures, and all the energies were rising up into a surrealistic skyscape." So I think it's a perfect end to our kind of traveling through landscape edition of A New Sound this afternoon. We'll listen to the entirety of Terry Riley's new work for Claire Chase, The Holy Liftoff, in this arrangement and orchestration by Samuel Clay Biermaier. And all that's left for me to do is remind you that this is WTJU Charlottesville on 91.1 FM and worldwide at WTJU.net and CharlottesvilleClassical.org. This show is A New Sound, part of Charlottesville Classical here on WTJU, the radio voice of the University of Virginia and your arts companion for our community. My name is Brian Simalchik, and I hope you've enjoyed this edition of A New Sound. We'll be off next week for the 2026 Jazz Marathon. Stay tuned all week. It's going to be a great, great week of shows. And I'll be back again with you here over the airwaves on October 18th. 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